0: love king forever.
1: Your face turn me up. 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No chaperone. And then you talk your talk. 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
1: The thing I'm focusing on now is trusting in God's timing. 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

0: 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Yeah. 803-783-9936. 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
1: Love King forever. 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No chaperone. 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

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It's your girl, My Asia Timmons, straight out of South Carolina. 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
11: Good morning. 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Would love to hear from you and get you on the show. We have many guests lined up for you today. First, there's a growing movement that's opening doors for students across South Carolina and around the country. Green Career Week, happening October 5th through the 9th, is a national effort to help young people discover wide ranges of careers that support our environment, our communities, and the future of sustainable innovation. And joining me today is Jasmine Alberin. She's the executive director of Seed Your Future. Welcome back again. And for people who may not be familiar, what is Green Career Week and why is it gaining so much momentum?
12: Seed Your Future was created to help promote horticulture as a career path to students of all ages, parents, and educators. We realized that talking about careers is not enough. You got to show them the careers. You got to show them what you can do with the plants and in the plant industry. And so we created Green Career Week to help students, parents, teachers get connected with local horticulture businesses that are in their backyard that want to be chosen, that want to be employers for these students. But most students have no idea they exist. So the idea is just some matchmaking. We're trying to find those students that love the outdoors, nature, plants, but don't know that horticulture can be an actual career path.
11: And we've been talking about this a few years now. And when you look at the future of work, how do you think that green careers are reshaping the kinds of opportunities that students will have?
12: There's something that I tell the students.

0: now is that the job they are going to be applying for, it hasn't even been invented yet. Because industry is looking at how can we use automation, how are we going to be using AI to become more efficient, to strengthen the data, to use the data to inform the sales that we're making, the plants that are being planted. So that's very exciting to see how the industry is able to use that for their benefit.
1: A lot of people picture gardening or landscaping when they hear of green jobs. But what are some of the unexpected or maybe the cutting edge roles that fall under that umbrella today?
0: You know, I really like to remind people that horticulture is a STEM and a STEAM job. But most people don't realize it because they've never been into a commercial greenhouse, right? They haven't seen 20,000 of the same plant having to be grown for a grocery store or you name it. You have horticultural therapy using nature, plants, gardening as a tool to work through trauma, to work through a behavioral issue, to work through some kind of a stress. It is proven that walking through a public garden decreases your blood pressure and impacts your physical and emotional health. And so that's the same premise of you're working with this beautiful product that is alive and using the soil. It helps you work through different stressors or problems or whatever that might be. And then you have all of those technical jobs and drones and greenhouse engineering. It really is across the board. Depending on what the student is interested in or passionate about, they can find something that would really resonate with them.
1: And, you know, talking about the technology and the sustainability, more interesting now than ever before. So how would you say that's changing what students need to learn today now to be ready for these careers? And are the schools aware of this, and are they making all of these changes?
0: It really comes down to also the teacher. You know, what does the teacher know that's out there and available to be able to use to bring into the classroom? And so that's why we really try to hone in and reach in as many educators as possible so that they know that horticulture is a career path. They're the ones that really understand what their students are leaning towards a career, what their aptitudes are for. And so if they better understand, they already know their students are into sustainability, climate change, because their students are the ones that are, they're really stressed. They are very overwhelmed with the idea of, I have to inherit this planet. How am I going to fix it? And so they want those careers that are making those impacts. But most of the time, they go into the environmental justice track because everybody knows the word environment.
2: Right.
0: Everybody knows the word agriculture. They have not heard of the word horticulture. And so we hear from students that they'll find us, horticulture, by accident after they've got their degree or as they're getting to the degree, and they realize, oh, wait, I should have been a horticulture major instead. But they go hand in hand. And the more that we can educate school districts and, again, educators of these are the routes that a student that's interested in sustainability and environmental justice, the better that student will be at finding their dream job sooner than later.
1: As executive director of Seed Your Future, how do you measure your success in terms of getting your foot in the door with you know, being in the room with the people that can make changes in the school districts? Are you making any strides there?
0: It is a lot of work. It is a lot of handshaking, trying to meet the right people, and showing the value of all the resources that we've put on. When I first start emailing somebody, they're like, oh, we don't need to do any gardening. I'm like, and of course I chuckle because it's the perception that's out there that that's all that we do, or they automatically think of big ag, like the farming and the cattle. And like, again, horticulture is the air that the plants that are bringing us the air, the food that we're eating, the plants, that's horticulture. And so it takes quite a bit to explain what horticulture is, the kind of jobs that we have. I usually always tell them, please give me a minute. give me a 30-minute meeting that I can show you all the free resources that Seed Your Future has available to your educators. Once I get them there and they see all of our resources, they're ready to forward it to all of their science teachers, their art teachers, their STEM teachers, because we have spent so much time and effort into making resources that are very user-friendly, geared toward different ages of students, interactive and fun.
1: Let's talk about salary for students and families exploring green careers. What does the earning potential look like in horticulture today?
0: Yeah. Like any other industry, if you go on the Seed Your Future website, we list over 100 careers, and they have the salary, the average salary listed for every one of those careers. Mm-hmm. So depending on where you are in the country, depending on the degree, it can vary. Some of them start in the 40s. Some of them start in the 70s. It just depends on the level of science and research and technology that's involved. So, again, based on what your interests are, you're likely to find something that will definitely help you be fulfilling, rewarding, and be able to take care of your family.
1: All right. We're about to wrap things up. Is there anything else you'd like our listeners to know before we wrap up?
0: Follow Seed Your Future. Follow the hashtag Green Career Week so that they can see the posts that are going to be taking place over the next couple of weeks. Industry is going to be posting videos about why they love their job, what do they do, what does a career at their company look like. So just another way for those that can't do field trips or class presentations to still get a glimpse into the industry.
1: And if people would like to partner with you and your organization, Seed Your Future, how do they find you on social media?
0: At Seed Your Future is our handle on all the platforms, and you can email us info@seedyourfuture and visit the website seedyourfuture.org.
1: September is Weak Heart Awareness Month, and it's a great time to chat with Doug Anderson, president of the Weak Heart Program. Incidentally, South Carolina has a proclamation signed by our governor in support of this month. Welcome to the program, Doug. Give us a little background about the Weak Heart Program.
2: Well, number one, thank you for having me. The Weak Heart Program is a national nonprofit. It's our 31st year, and we serve the nation's retailers with compliance-oriented training, education, tools, awareness of various federal, state, and local requirements that enable them to serve their communities as responsible retailers of age-restricted products. Naturally, mm-hmm. we have focused on tobacco, cigarettes, cigars, nicotine pouches, but what we cover really covers, you know, age-restricted products in general. So when you see that Weak Heart decal in a store, or especially if you see someone getting carded, you know, that's the Weak Heart Program.
1: Okay, so how do store workers make sure the kids don't buy things like tobacco or vape products?
2: Train their employees, whether it's a veteran employee or a new hire, they need to get trained. Retailers are mystery shopping their stores using of age decoys to make sure that they're carding. By the way, the federal requirement is they have to card everyone under 30 years old. Sometimes, you know, the 25-year-old who was carded yesterday might not be thrilled that he has to be carded again today. That's actually a federal requirement each and every time. And so retailers have a variety of different things they need to do. They need to spot fake IDs, and they all need to do it with a proper customer service attitude, because after all, they want these customers coming in to purchase products that they are allowed to purchase.
1: What is the penalty for a retailer who does not do this?
2: So at the federal level, the fines can be steep, starting off with

0: Right, right. Now, I've heard of social sourcing, this term being floating around. What is social sourcing, and why is that harder for a store to stop?
1: So we know what commercial sourcing is, and that's what we just talked about, right? And that's what we currently focus on. Social sourcing is when underage kids are asking adults who are of age to go purchase or provide age-restricted products on their behalf. It also includes bumming and borrowing and, you know, sharing, you know, age-restricted products. And we've launched two different campaigns to help raise awareness of this problem amongst parents, amongst people who are of age, that, you know what, it's a good thing to deny those and say no to someone underage who's asking you to do so. One of our campaigns is called Be a Real Influencer, and that's where we ask folks to not only refrain from doing so, but be comfortable saying no to someone underage who's trying to get you to buy tobacco, vaping, or nicotine pouches. We've got another campaign that's also in stores communicating to adults. We call it We Card, We Care, and that's a direct communication of if they're under 21, no bumming, no borrowing, no buying for them. So we have the profile there.
0: Mm-hmm. Well, let's talk about children. What would a child do if they see another child trying to get an older person to buy something that they're not allowed to have? What would you say to them?
1: Remember, retailers are putting themselves on the front line. They're complying with the laws. Adults can get in trouble as well. There can be legal consequences, and I think those underage need to know that. You know, who would want to get an adult in trouble if you're trying to get them to go purchase you something? So, you know, it's you know, conversations need to be had on all fronts, whether it's with those who are underage or with those who are of age, so that they can be aware that, you know what, social sourcing is a problem and we need to address it.
0: And Doug, you know, aside from the fact that it is against the law, what's an important reason for kids to wait until they're old enough before using things like tobacco or vaping products?
1: Age-restricted products are age-restricted for a reason, right? They're meant for 21-plus-year-olds and retailers and adults, you know, naturally, you know, have no business, you know, being providers to anyone underage. That's why We Card exists. That's why retailers are focused on responsibly retailing only for 21-plus-year-olds. And, and that's what we hope to do and raise the profile of that.
0: We appreciate the work that you're doing, and you're on the front lines. How can families and teachers help kids understand why these rules are important? And also, what can caregivers and community members do to prevent their children and other minors from getting these age-restricted products from other people?
1: It's a great question, and we, our suggestions are, number one, have those conversations. Talk to them about what retailers are doing, and they have to comply with the law, as well as social sourcing. It can have legal consequences for adults, but they need to have those conversations. When those in the community, you know, go to their neighbor's store, neighborhood store, perhaps it's parents, perhaps it's others, you know, and you see the We Card decal there, especially if you see someone carding a customer, you know, it's a good idea to let them know of your appreciation. You know, you appreciate them serving the community and carding customers because it's the right thing to do, and that's what, you know, that's what people want in their communities. And secondly, as I said, have those conversations. Talk about social sourcing, because it's not just through retail. It's there's other avenues, and it's unfortunately the lion's share of how they're getting access, to the tune of 80% of the time they're getting it via social sourcing, and it's something that needs to be addressed.
0: For people who would like to join the fight or even get more information, where can they go to learn more?
1: They can go to BeARealInfluencer.com, or they can go to WeCardWeCare.com, and certainly they can check out WeCard's website for retailers, WeCard.org.
0: September is National Preparedness Month, and it's a time to pause and ask a critical question. Are our families prepared for a weather disaster? A National Preparedness Survey has been released, and my next guest will talk about what the survey uncovered and how the United We Prepare collaboration

0: Generation is helping families build a plan before disaster hits, not after. So let me introduce my guest, Marcus Coleman, Vice President of Community Resilience Strategy at the United Way Worldwide, and Carrie Hughes, Associate Vice President of Social Innovation Programs and Operations at Verizon. Marcus and Carrie, welcome to the show. First, to set the stage for our listeners, could each of you briefly share what your role entails and how this partnership came about?
1: Absolutely. Marcus Coleman, as mentioned, with United Way Worldwide. My role entails helping 1,100 United Ways across 34 countries, including all of the United Ways across the great state of South Carolina, help people before, during, and after disasters. And we do that in partnership with our wonderful colleagues, like our colleagues at Verizon.
2: And at Verizon, I am in the responsible business team, and I oversee many of our community-based social impact initiatives, including our work to support communities to become more resilient to disasters.
0: So you did a survey that looked at how ready families are for disasters like hurricanes and floods and wildfires. And so what stood out to you the most in the findings, particularly in our region?
1: The biggest finding that stood out to me is just the importance of neighbors helping neighbors. What's been helpful about working alongside partners like Verizon is we know that technology is an important part of everyday lives, but it's always going to be neighbors that show up for each other after disasters. We saw that in the floods in South Carolina back in 2016. Of course, we were reminded of neighbors helping neighbors after Hurricane Helene and the floods that happened this summer. And so that's something that we continue to focus on at United We Prepare.
2: I felt that personally myself. So I'm in Tampa and we typically deal with hurricanes. But this summer, my own home was struck by lightning during a severe storm. And I know you have a lot of flash flooding there in South Carolina and really don't have a lot of time to react. So getting out of the house and being supported by your neighbors is a super important part of it. And it just really hit home for me on how valuable the idea of being prepared really is.
0: Wow. Yeah. And the lack of preparedness is compounded sometimes with financial impact for many, many families, particularly those who are struggling to make ends meet. So speak to that audience. I mean, you know, it's almost like, how do you prepare if you don't have the money? What choice do you make?
1: No, it's a good point, and we know and recognize that, right, affordability is an issue, and preparedness really starts in your home and in your phone. I think one of the biggest misconceptions people make is they have to buy new stuff, but I often recommend, and I do this with my friends and his family as well, the first step for preparedness really is saving your emergency contact in your phone, and I'm sure, Carrie, you have some examples of just practical things that are low to no cost that you've done or that you think about now, so we'd love to hear if there's anything that you offer your friends as well.
2: Yeah, I mean, I really think there is this misconception that you have to buy a really expensive disaster kit or something. But to your point, Marcus, you know, you can scan your important devices in your phone. You can put an emergency plan in your phone and get all your contacts in there. You can gather a few low-cost items to grab and get out the door. It's really not as expensive as people think. And so I think a big part of our goal in partnering with United Way is to educate people on that and find and let them know there are low-cost ways you can be ready for that next storm.
0: Okay, and let me ask you this. During National Preparedness Month and even beyond, why is it important for people to proactively think about and also prepare for natural disasters before they strike?
1: Absolutely. So National Preparedness Month is, I think it's in its more than 20 years now. It's a great opportunity for community members, local government, nonprofits like United Way and others to come together to reinforce the power of preparedness. I'd say, again, throughout the great state of South Carolina, I often look at football season as kind of the marker to just revisit things that we know how to do, building a plan, making sure that we're informed about what hazards may play out. And then United We Prepare has some great tips that anybody can use. But September is our annual moment and opportunity to work across collaborations to really help elevate preparedness at the individual and family level.
0: I was taking a look at your website. You have plenty of resources available to help individuals and families. Want to talk to us about those?
1: Sure. So I'd say one of the ones that I mentioned is the tip sheet. And for people that go to UnitedWePrepare.org, We actually have a quiz, and so this provides you, you know, five quick questions that you can take with recommended steps. But in addition to the tip sheets, as Carrie mentioned, you know, we talk about how to leverage your phone and how to shop your home. And Carrie, I know that, again, you've had the recent experience, but I know that you also, we spent some time together talking to leaders last year. Would love any advice that you give family, friends now beyond saving the materials in your phone that you think would be helpful for folks to know as they think about preparedness.
2: Yeah, I think just really doing all the things we've talked about that are in your checklist. You know, everyone has a phone. It's an easy tool to use. I think there are a lot of tools out there for your phone. We're actually investing, obviously, given who we are investing in technologies and apps and tools that are really easy to get to. So it's really just taking the time, especially during a month like Preparedness Month, to think about it proactively, right? I think that's the, people put it off. They've got day-to-day things to do. They think, oh, you know, maybe it won't hit me. Next time mm-hmm. the storm comes through, I won't be impacted. But more and more people are impacted. They need to be ready. And so a lot of it is just being in communities with United Way year round, especially though during this month, to utilize this moment to get people to think about it, get people to understand how easy it is, and just really be ready. Because again, a lot of times you don't have a lot of time once it does come on you.
0: Exactly. And can you tell us the role of other organizations like yourself that play in the community before, during, or after disasters?
2: Right. So I'll take that one because, you know, when Verizon, you know, part of who we are as a company is to run to a crisis. Your connectivity when there's something going on is critical. But we wanted to do more. We wanted to be in communities year-round. We understood the importance of preparedness with all of these increasing number of disasters that we're all facing. We thought of United Way immediately, right? But in addition to those, you know, community partnerships, it's also, you know, it's a cross-sector collaboration. We're working with municipalities, you know, and a variety of NGOs and other corporations to really come together, because it really does take all of us coming together. We all have different expertise and value that we can provide, and so we're really approaching it that way.
0: Mm-hmm. All right, and to wrap things up, for families or anyone listening today who may feel overwhelmed or unsure where to start, what's the simple step that they can take this week to begin preparing?
1: So I'd say the simple step is go to UnitedWePrepare.org and honestly, shop your house before you shop anywhere else. Even if, right, you have a lot of the items on the checklist, you're probably going to find by spending about 10 minutes walking through the kitchen, walking through the closets, and getting some of those initial items together. And, of course, connect with your local United Way to get additional information about how to prepare for disasters. And, but shop your home. That's the biggest thing that I often offer people. And it takes about 10 minutes to kind of use that checklist and figure out what items you already have in your home.
2: And I would just add, take pictures of your documents and put them in your phone. You really, digital copies will work really well when you can't grab the originals. One of the first things you're going to grab when you're leaving a scene quickly is your phone. So I would just say, get all those documents stored.
0: Again, Marcus Coleman from United Way Worldwide and Carrie Hughes from Verizon, collaborating with United We Prepare. That website one more time.
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0: September is Sickle Cell Awareness Month, and I have Visha Jamison from the American Red Cross. She is the Sickle Cell Account Manager for South Carolina. Welcome to the show. First off, can you tell us a little bit about your role with the American Red Cross?
3: Awesome. In this role as a sickle cell account manager, I serve the community in education and outreach, of course, which is my passion. But also our role is recruiting more African-American donors. Right now, we only make up about 4% of the donor pool. So our goal is to increase those numbers so that our patients with sickle cell disease who require blood transfusions more often have that supply on the shelf when they need it the most. Their most compatible match comes from someone with the same race or ethnicity. So that is my charge, to scour South Carolina and help to bring in more donors to be able to help our patients with sickle cell and to meet that need.
0: And you have a very powerful story. Tell a little bit about your passion for sickle cell awareness.
3: Absolutely. So I am a mom of a sickle cell warrior. I have a beautiful

0: beautiful, or I should say handsome son, and he has sickle cell anemia type SS. And that is one of the most aggressive types, to be honest with you. And so that is part of my passion that brought me to the Red Cross. So I understand the importance of blood donation, blood transfusions, and what it means to our patients with sickle cell because I experienced it firsthand. I live the life every single day, and there have been moments where my precious baby boy has been, just down and out in a pain crisis. And that blood transfusion was the one thing that essentially helped him get through that crisis.
1: Okay, so let's talk about the blood donations. Who is eligible to donate blood for sickle cell?
0: There are some exclusions. We tell everyone, we measure that on a case-by-case basis, right? There are certain medications that will exclude you. There are certain illnesses that will also exclude you. So I would, just recommend going to www.redcrossblood.org and clicking on donor eligibility just to see the exclusions. But if you are, for the most part, healthy and well, not on any of the medications that are on our deferral list, a patient that has any of the illnesses that are on our deferral list, then you are eligible to donate, and we want your blood, right?
1: So, is it just a one-time donation, or is there a way that you can donate regularly?
0: Absolutely. We want people to become regular donors. So if you donate whole blood, you can donate every 56 days. So that's up to 6 times per year. We want people to become consistent donors because guess what? The blood goes on the shelf and it goes off the shelf, right? So we want to keep it replenished. We want to keep a good supply on the shelf. We often recommend scheduling that like, an annual physical or, just kind of incorporating it to into your quarterly routines, right? So we want it to be on a consistent basis.
1: For people who would like to get more information about blood donation for sickle cell awareness and find out the criteria, where do they go?
0: You can go to www.redcrossblood.org/sickle cell.
1: All right. Thank you so much for your time. Enjoy it always.
0: As always, it's a pleasure. Thank you for having me.
1: And that's a wrap on today's show. Thanks so much for stopping by. Now, if your organization would like to be a guest on the show, KOKO@conmedia.com. Until next week, have a wonderful
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1: Ladies and gentlemen, boys and girls, truck drivers, skydivers, anybody ever bungee jumped, snowboarders, cliff diving in Acapulco, huh? How about if anybody that has ever got in a submarine and went to see what was down there? I'm talking to everybody. I'm talking to anybody that's emotionally imbalanced. And I don't mean in the technical way. I mean somebody recently told you, you know what, you crazy. I'm talking to you. I'm saying good morning. Maybe you ain't crazy. Maybe you just different. Keep on doing you and being you, because that's who we are on the Steve Harvey Morning. Simply who we are. Shirley Strawberry, Carla Farrell, Mississippi Monica, Junior, the comeback kid, and the legend that is Nephew Tommy. Junior, home of the Super Bowl bound Titans. That is extreme. That is, Junior, what's on your mind today, man?
2: Let me ask you this, do you remember the first person that told you, that looked you in the eye and said, you crazy? And you saw that look and you responded, no, I'm not. How did you feel and who was it?
1: Miss Patterson told me I was crazy in the sixth grade.
0: Your teacher?
1: My French teacher, Miss Patterson. She was the first person told me I was crazy. Mr. Shelton, Bob Shelton, my chemistry teacher in high school, told me I was crazy. My mother never called me crazy. But she kept saying something wrong with you. She used to take me to prayer every Friday to have me pray for. She's something wrong with this boy.
3: Something ain't right.
0: To you all the time.
1: Whatever come to his head, he just say it. I don't know what's wrong with him. So I've kind of heard it all my life. And I knew there was nothing wrong with me. I just knew something was wrong with everybody else that was saying that.
2: Okay, so, well, I got a follow-up question. What makes you in your mind just say what's in there and then come out? What makes you do that?
1: I don't know, man. I can't stop it. I can't, man, because it's like, you know, it's what's crazy about it, Junior, is God gave me this gift. I'm extremely quick-witted.
2: Yeah.
1: Mm-hmm. And all it is sometimes the filter's on and sometimes it's off. Like, let me tell you, if I'm hungry, that probably ain't your best time to talk to me. Because the filter's off, because I'm focused on where I'm going to go get something to eat.
2: Okay.
1: If I'm sleepy, when I'm finna shut it down, the first thing I shut down is the filter. So it's gone. Now, this ain't, you want to get it in the face? Talk to me when I'm sleepy. If I'm talking to a lot of people about a serious subject, and then you come out of left field from nowhere, you finna get it. And then when I'm on the radio, sometimes, man, I just be sitting up here, man, and just stuff just pop out.
0: Firing off.
2: Okay.
0: Just firing off.
2: Yeah.
0: All right, guys. We will run that prank back with the nephew right after this.
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1: It is time now to run that prank back. Nephew isn't here. We talked about that. Steve?
2: Yeah, you know, here comes the part where, you know, I set you up for how stupid I am. And I tell you, you know, how.

0: they had your name, Ryan, down here with your phone number, as well as your soon-to-be wife, Sonya. They had her name here, but we didn't want to call her with this. We wanted to just reach out and talk to you and see if it just make you aware of what was going on, okay?
1: Well, what's going on, man?
0: There's been a mix-up on scheduling. I don't know if you know, Sister Ola May, she passed away a week ago. And you're not a member of the church, so you wouldn't know her, but she's one of the oldest members here at the church. Sister Ola May passed away. And what's going on is you all's wedding is tomorrow at 12 o'clock.
1: Right.
0: But the actual funeral is at 3 o'clock here at the church.
1: What's your name again, brother? What?
0: Josh.
1: Okay, look here, brother Josh. We already got this thing in motion, man. We didn't send out damn near 200 invitations, man. I mean, God bless Sister Ola May.
0: And I understand that, but I mean, you know, there's no way we could have moved it around. Now, the biggest problem, the funeral home is bringing the casket first thing in the morning. So what I wanted to make you aware of, and I didn't want you to tell your wife this, but the actual casket will be in the sanctuary, but we will have it covered.
1: Hold up, man. Are you serious? Now, look here, man. Y'all need to move this around. I don't know what y'all going to do. If y'all have a fellowship hall in the back or something like that.
0: Ryan, the only place we can actually put the casket in, if we didn't put it there, is in the actual room that your soon-to-be wife would be changing in. That's the only place.
1: Man, you about your mom. My wife ain't fixing to change in no room with no dead body. Are you kidding me?
0: And you know what? I understood that. That's the first thing I thought of. That's what I said. Let's just put the casket where it goes for the funeral. And we're going to cover it up. And see, basically, you actually get in.
1: Wow. I can't even believe you called me with this, man. Look here. And excuse my French, man. Yeah, I know I need to get back in the church. I really do. But right now, Doug, this ain't going down like this, man. Now, we already paid the money. And first of all, I don't even feel like she even had to pay, you know, to hold no wedding over at her church where she pay tithes at. That's the first thing. You know, I ain't like that from the jump, but I went ahead and went with it because she want her pastor to marry us. And now you got the nerve to tell me that y'all rearranged that a funeral going to happen the same day as my wedding and my wife got to get dressed in the room with a dead body?
0: Well, no, we're not going to put her in that room. I'm putting that body first thing in the morning. I'm going to put that body right there in front of the pulpit, and we're going to cover it. Now, what you're getting out of this, you get more flowers because there's going to be flowers from the funeral. So I'm thinking that's probably going to be a little bit of a perk for you. I just wanted you to be aware that it's probably going to be more people than you think because some of the people that's going to be at your wedding is really for the funeral.
1: Hey, hold up, man. Are you serious right now, man? Look here, Doc. I didn't pay for the wedding to happen at this church, man, okay? And no disrespect to the lady that has passed, God bless her family. I ain't playing. You not put no dead body having no funeral at my wedding, man. That's crazy.
0: She's a member of the church, too.
1: I don't give a about her being no member of the church, man. I done paid for this wedding, and it's going to happen tomorrow, man. You not fixing to put no dead body at my wedding. Watch your mind.
0: Mr. Ryan, I mean no disrespect, but the woman has passed. She is not going to get up. Hey, I mean, what is the problem?
1: The problem is your called me with this man the day before my wedding, and we didn't schedule this 6 months ago. I done spent $25,000-$30,000 on this wedding, okay? And are you going to tell me that we got to share our wedding with a funeral? What the hell is wrong with you, man?
0: Do you want to have your wedding at this church?
1: I paid for the I'm having the wedding. Okay, I tell you what, let that body be up in the morning. I'm rolling the right out to the street. Y'all just sit out there in the front and throw flowers while throwing rice. But we're going to have a wedding inside the sanctuary tomorrow. I promise you that.
0: Sir, I cannot assure you that it won't be. As I have no other place to put the body.
1: Okay, well, I bet y'all find somewhere to put it. If I get that tomorrow, there's a body in there. There's going to be a couple of bodies in there. And I ain't. You got two choices to move that funeral or to reimburse me back this $30,000 out of my already spent. Those are the only two choices I want to hear about. Meet me at the front door tonight with a $30,000 cashier check. Or we say to have this wedding up in there tomorrow morning. You heard me? I ain't playing at all. No jokes. What the is wrong with y'all, man? You can do something else, man.
0: Listen, hey, I understand that. Listen, sir.
1: I don't want to hear no more from you, man. Now, all I'm saying is it's going to be a wedding at this church tomorrow without the dead body. That's all I'm saying. Push
0: Ryan,
1: to the back, man.
0: Ryan, hey, there's one more bit of an issue that I need to take.

0: Yeah, you also.
1: What the f- can be worse than a dead body? What issue can be worse than a dead body at my wedding, man?
0: And the issue, sir, that is worse than a dead body is, this is Nephew Tommy from the Steve Harvey Morning Show. Your best man, Jeff, got me to prank phone call you.
1: That's hey, what, you know what, man? The best man about to get the best whooping he can possibly get, man. I ain't playing this. Then got me the day before. This is get the best beat down possible, man. I'm telling you.
0: Hey, one more question. What's the baddest radio show in the land, Ryan?
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0: 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It is time to ask the CLO. Oh, our Chief Love Officer, Steve Harvey. This is from Mac in Killeen. Mac writes, I'm getting married in December and will have to live full time with my wife. I have never used the bathroom around her and she hasn't used it around me, all because she thinks it's gross. How do I ease her into that normal part of being married?
1: No. Let me explain something to you. The reason he done wrote in to mm-hmm. us about this bathroom issue, because he know.
0: Yeah. He knows
1: even
0: what?
1: With the door shut.
0: What are you saying? Yeah.
1: He know. What's his name, Shirley?
0: His name is Mac. He's out of Killeen.
1: Mac, that's an old name. Mac. Mm-hmm. Mm-hmm. Yeah. Mac know, even with the door shut, the seepage.
0: Wow.
1: The stuff that crawls under the door.
0: Uh-huh.
1: Through the keyhole on the door lock. Once that get out in the hallway, he ain't gonna be able to explain this here.
0: So how's he gonna do it?
1: The best thing Mac to do is he's got to do anti-pollutant tactics. What Mac gonna have to do is he gonna have to have two garbage cans. He gonna have to have garbage cans in the bathroom when he go there. Just every time you go to the toilet, you know you finna sit down on it, just reach out to bring two garbage cans in there.
0: That doesn't go with the decor though.
1: No. Well, he gonna take them out. But he got to start fires in both of them garbage cans.
2: God.
1: Only way to kill that stench if you got to have burn off.
0: This is too much.
1: You got to have
3: oxygen
1: eating fire got to be in that bathroom fully ablaze in them cans.
0: The wedding is off. He's got to do all of that.
1: Mac.
0: Yeah.
1: Mac got stuff in him, man. He can't explain.
0: Yeah, Mac. Moving on to Carmella in Dearborn. Carmella writes, I told my boyfriend that I was considering getting braces. He said to go for it, and he said a nice set of teeth would make me look a lot better. His response hurt, even though he said he was just being supportive. Was it supportive or was it mean? Which one?
1: I don't think it was either one of them. I just think it was just honesty.
0: You just need those teeth.
1: See, that's the reason. That is the number one reason.
0: Here
1: we lie. We lie. Then when he take the time to tell the truth, now we got a letter writing in to the radio station.
2: What her mouth look like, though?
1: Oh man, it look like
0: she
1: cute, but have you seen the mascot for Buc-ee's?
2: Yeah.
3: The beaver.
0: Because he said it would make her look a lot better. Go for it. That's what he said.
1: So damn, that means two things didn't happen.
0: What?
1: Number one, you are outstanding in the bed.
0: Because he put up with the teeth, with the raggedy mouth.
1: About your raggedy mouth.
2: She fine.
1: But now that you want to get some braces.
0: Yeah, he said it. A nice set of teeth would make her look a whole lot better. That's what he said.
2: I'm so glad you said something. Yeah.
3: Oh, just put sauce on it, Tom.
0: I thought you'd never ask one of those.
2: I thought you wasn't going to ever bring this up.
1: Boy, because you good as long as you don't say nothing.
0: Moving on to Perry in New Brunswick. Perry writes, our 4-year-old grandson snuck into our bedroom at the same point during the night. And at some point during the night, I should say, during the night, and fell asleep on a chair in our room. He saw one of his granddad's greatest performances that night. And we didn't know he was there until he started crying. How do we explain to him what we saw, what he saw?
2: Oh, Paul putting it down, baby.
0: Do we have to tell his parents one of his greatest performances?
1: Let's just get to the part of this that nobody wants to talk about.
0: What?
1: Why was the baby crying? did he witness that while he was sitting there, he started crying? Well, because if he's 4, he's seeing something happening that he don't know what it is. Mm-hmm. And he's hearing things. First of all, why you hurting my grandmama? Mm.
3: Yes.
1: Mm.
3: Mm.
0: One of his greatest performances. Uh-huh.
1: Why is granddaddy hollering like that?
0: Shut up, Tommy.
1: Why is granddaddy keep questioning grandmama like that?
3: What is he asking?
0: That has nothing to do with what they asked.
1: Okay. That's what it is. It is. What's my name? I was over there saying, it's granddaddy. It's granddaddy. He kept asking grandmama what his name was. I kept going, granddaddy, but he didn't hear me. It was a lot of noise going on. I ain't know.
0: Well, now the grandparents are traumatized. What do they say to the little boy? What do they say to the 4-year-old?
2: You need therapy. Yeah.
0: And they want to know, do they have to tell his parents?
1: No, but you need to.
0: What are they going to say?
1: Hey, me and Ruby Jean the other night was in the room, and the boy come in the room. Now, Coach, now we don't see him come in the room, and he just sat in the chair. He was quiet somewhere in the night, and then me and Ruby Jean was in here just being in a situation, you know, kind of like like an entanglement or something. And then all of a sudden, and I was in there, and Lord have mercy, I'm just going to be honest with you. I don't know where I came from that night, but I was outstanding. And all of a sudden, he started crying. And I went, he saw the whole thing. Well, Daddy, what you mean he saw the whole thing? He saw what?
0: Me and Ruby Jean.
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16: 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Mm-hmm.

It's the weekend, baby. You hear me? This is Steve Harvey Savage.

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1: Well, Steve, you're in the news again. You know how you trend. You and your daughter Brandy's recent episode of Vault Empowers interview, where you talked about your career and your personal sacrifices. You talked about the mistakes you've made. You've talked about your faith, your legacy. Take a listen where you talk about you weren't ready to be a husband at such a young age.
2: I made some bad decisions with relationships. You know, I just did it wrong. The church convinced me to get married the first time. It is better to marry than to burn. But that ain't why you should get married.
3: Yeah.
2: You know?
3: Yeah.
2: And I was young, 24 years old, and it was crazy, man. I shouldn't have been nobody's husband. But I was, and I threw myself into this thing. But that's because I was listening to all these outside forces. And then when I messed that up, and I take full responsibility for it, you know, when I messed that up, I could see the lives that was affected. You, your sister, your brother, you know, everybody's lives that was affected by it. But I didn't know at the time how to navigate it. I didn't know how to deal with
3: it.
1: Yeah. Wow, Steve. Talk about keeping it 100.
4: That's wide open up, brother.
1: Transparent.
5: Yeah. I didn't, man. I was operating off of, I had children at 25. I was operating, and twins. Mm-hmm. And out of work, and crazy. And I was trying to figure it all out. I hadn't figured out me.
1: Yeah.
5: That was one of the big forces behind the book, Act Like a Lady, Think Like a Man, that I wrote for Brandy. Because Brandy had brought this boy to the house, and he was just about la-di-da. And so when I told her about it, she said, Dad, how do you know? I said, because I've been a man. And there's a chapter that I talked about. If a man doesn't have himself together to who he is, what he does, and how much he gonna make, he ain't gonna be a good match for you. Because my whole thing was consumed with trying to get that part of my life together. And now I got all of this other stuff, and I ain't had the tools for it, man. And I hurt a lot of people, you know.
1: And I could really feel that, Steve. I could feel what you were saying. How did you feel saying that to your daughter? Because you were talking about her mom when you were, time.
5: Her, it was tough, man, because, you know, my daughter's at this age where they're very mature now. They got themselves very together. We don't beat each other up about the past like we used to, you know. And that was a good thing. That's helped us move forward and grow. But to be able, the funny thing was, I was talking to my daughter. I wasn't even interviewing at that point. I was just talking to my oldest child, trying to give them some clarity about where I was at that time and admitting where I was at that time. Cause you know, man, it's hard, man, when people don't understand where you come from. But Brandy said somewhere in the interview, I get it, Dad. I look back at myself at 27, and man, the decisions I was making, you know, and it was a tough place to be in, but it was good to admit to them, you know, and honestly, man, that's how I was feeling at the time, that I really didn't, I just didn't know the waste that I was going to lay with that decision to leave and go be a comedian.
4: Sometimes I feel like I'm still trying to overcome mistakes I made. After being a parent for the first time, I feel like I'm still trying to fix it.
5: Bro, all of us, the only perfect parent on this show is Carla. Rest of us is...
0: Huh.
5: Carla, you done got it wrong.
0: Huh. Oh, yeah, I got it wrong. And I think for me, I didn't have my mother here to teach me. I didn't have any parents. So when you lose your mother and your father, even though my father wasn't a big part of my life, I still felt like an orphan.
4: A little bit. Moral compass, man.
0: Yeah, and I didn't know what I was doing. So I would break down all the time about raising my daughter. So.
1: And yeah.
0: Yeah.
1: I was just the opposite because I did have my mom, Carla, and she helped me tremendously, praise the Lord. But I was stuck with that guilt. You know, I had that guilt, that mom guilt.
5: And you get stuck with the blame.
1: Yeah.
5: Because your kids, man, you ain't this man.
1: Oh, yeah. Wow. Well, Steve, great interview.
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1: Shirley, you don't do noises as good.
2: Gulp.
1: They're not good. They're just good to you. Stop it. He's doing noise.
3: The angriest comedian ever.
1: I don't need no help. I don't need
3: this
1: no help
3: me,
1: with my
3: then.
1: Damn
3: it's
1: joke.
3: Just to let it be for me.
1: Let me write my joke. You want to add sound effects? Just go on, do it. Tommy?
4: Yeah, dog.
1: Tommy, do you want any sound effects with your joke for Shirley?
3: Well, if there are animals, I'm doing sound effects. Okay.
1: Junior, say an animal.
3: Whatever.
1: You and Junior work good. Go ahead, Junior.
2: Coyote.
1: There you go, Junior. See, from now on, you work with Junior. That's it.
3: Me and Tommy.
1: No. Me and Tommy.
3: Animals,
1: go with you and Junior.
3: I'm doing sound effects.
1: One more. Hurry up.
2: A big bear.
1: Right there.
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0: 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You can call and leave us a message, and you might just hear your call in the air. You know, we were talking earlier this week, Steve. We had a discussion about, is this country ready for a black woman, meaning Kamala Harris, thinking about running for president in 2028? Well, we got some calls about it. This one is from Vanetta from New Jersey.
1: Hi, Steve Harvey. This is Vanetta calling out of the state of Jersey. Hello. So listen, Steve, I heard you on the radio yesterday morning talking about that people aren't ready to vote. America isn't ready to vote for Kamala Harris. And it's, again, because she's black and she's a woman. We have to change the narrative, Steve. Nothing is because she black. It is because people are racist. People have to figure out what's going on within themselves as to why they can't see a black person or a woman leading this country. It has nothing to do with the person and nothing to do with Kamala. It has everything to do with the people. So the people need to check themselves. And like Michael Jackson said, you know, you got to look in the mirror. So whatever that song was. But anyway, Steve, remember, for 2026 and forward, nothing is negative that happens to us. It's because we are black. It is because of the other person. Put the onus back on them. Bye, Steve. Bye, ladies and gents. Love you guys.
2: Yeah, you know, look, I appreciate what you're saying. We're saying the same thing.
3: Mm-hmm. We are.
4: Mm-hmm.
3: We are.
2: We're saying the same thing. And I'm not putting the onus on black people. I know, like you know, one of the statements I made is because this country has revealed the true self with this last administration. You know, they kept it under wraps before, but they've really, really come out the bushes, man. The curtain is pulled all the way back on what this country really, really is, because there's no shame in it. And so it is because of the color of our skin that they feel this way. Not everybody, but so many of them.
5: Yeah.
2: And they can't wrap their mind around it. And I know why it is. I know why it is. But if you've been provided with all the opportunities, all the privileges, and all the pathways, and you still ain't made it, why that's got to be our fault?
0: Okay.
2: Why that's got to be because of us. So now you sit up in your poor world and kingdom and have created this, well, at least we better than them. They this and they that. No. It's you. And you're grappling with just that part of you. So that's, we're saying the same thing, just in a different way. But all, you know.
0: And the responsibility we have is to vote, register and vote, okay, when these elections come around. This is from J.D. He's from Prince George County, Maryland.
6: Yes, I'm listening to your comments on Kamala Harris running for president. I totally disagree with your statement and output on your platform. We could do better. That should not be put out there. We can't elect a black woman. What we have went through just now is horrendous. A black woman would be refreshing for this country. And I think it will be time. I think they will elect her after what we went through this year, in the past 2 years. That's my comment. Thank you. I appreciate you. My name is JB from PG County, Prince George's County, Maryland. Thank you.
3: I respect that.
2: Yeah, I respect that. I do, JD. And I appreciate you putting your name on it. I'm just telling you my opinion of how I feel about America.
0: And the racism.
2: It's just really how I feel about America. Her qualifications are supreme.

0: She's more qualified than who's sitting in there now.
1: Overqualified.
2: Yeah.
3: She overqualified.
0: She's more qualified than the vice president that's sitting in there. She's more qualified than the head of state. She's more qualified than Rubio. Every since Obama, man, ages. That section of the world and country. I have no faith in them, man. But I appreciate what you're saying, JP.
2: All right, Steve. The prank phone call with the nephew coming up next. 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

0: Coming up at the top of the hour, about 4 minutes after, it is my strawberry letter for today. And the subject is, his little sister isn't little anymore. We'll get into that and find out. Yeah.
1: She's fine. Yeah.
0: Just what that means in just a few, because right now the nephew is here with today's prank phone call. Nephew, what you got for us?
1: You know what, Shirley? This right here, I think it just, it's a topic that we have to, we got to approach it in a spiritual way. I just feel like if I had my pastor, I'd be all right with it.
2: Always here and available on call 24/7. That's why I'm asking for the type of salary that I have requested from the congregation. Deacon, what is your subject? What scripture are we reading for?
1: The pastor, we are, the subject matter today is, don't, let me see. We are going from the book of white folk. The book of white folk. Chapter 5, verse 1.
2: Read.
1: And it reads, don't let these white folk get your whooped.
2: All right.
1: Don't let these white folk.
2: Uh-huh. Get your A.
1: Yeah. Yeah.
3: Come on now.
2: I struggle to say it's one of my favorite verses.
1: Yeah.
2: In the book.
4: Struggle.
0: Yeah.
2: It's more, instead of a scripture, it's more of a signal of things to come.
1: That's it.
2: They should have put it in the book of Revelations.
1: That's right.
2: Revealing something to come. So many times you let stuff slip out your mouth without giving it proper forethought.
1: Well, that's right.
2: Sometimes in the heat of anger, you step in front of danger. I'm here to tell you, you got to be careful. Don't let... Don't let the white folk get your whoop.
0: Preach, woo.
2: You can get it.
0: He's preaching today.
2: Your whole. Not a piece of it, but your whole.
1: Good God Almighty.
2: Sure say amen.
4: Amen.
1: Thank you so much, dear Pastor. So the prank for prank for today is, don't let them white folk get your whipped right there. Thank you, Pastor. Cat dog, if you would.
5: Hello?
6: Hey, I'm trying to reach Terrell.
5: Yeah, it's Terrell. Who this?
6: Hey, Terrell, this is Drake. Hey, you work the day shift, right?
5: Yeah, I work at the day shift. I'm actually at work right now. What's going on?
6: I'm on the night shift with Deshaun and Jamal. I'm on the night shift with them.
5: I don't know them, but is there something I can help you with, man? I'm at work, brother. What's going on?
6: Yeah, we got a problem. So listen, us on the night shift, we hearing that you supposed to be telling everybody that we ain't doing something right. Listen, when we get a load in at the dock, we check that load in, we file it like we supposed to file it, and then we take the forklift and put everything where it's supposed to be. That's what we do.
5: What I got to do with me, brother? I'm at work.
6: Because
5: right now.
6: they saying that we ain't doing our job right on the night shift.
5: Who is they? You got the wrong person, brother. Who is they? For one, tell me what they said. Who said?
6: You Terrell, right?
5: Yeah, it's Terrell, but who is they? And I ain't say nothing like that.
6: Let me go and clear it up like this here, though. Don't let them white folks help you get your ass whooped. Hear?
5: Get my ass whooped. Who gonna whoop my ass, brother?
6: Dog, I'm telling you right now, if we get one more complaint about they talking about the night shift ain't doing something right, I'm gonna tell you right now, we coming up there to the day shift, and you gonna get your ass whooped. You gonna let them white folks help you get your ass whooped, man.
5: What are you talking about, brother? For one, I ain't making any complaints. If you bring your black ass on down here, then you talking about whooping somebody. Come on down here. I'll put this forklift up your ass.
6: Hey, bro, you can do all this woofing you're doing right now. You can do all this woofing. What I'm letting you know is, one more complaint go down about somebody saying something about the night shift, I'm coming up there personally.
5: Bring your down here then, man. I ain't trying to hear all this bullshit. I'm not a work right now. You called me with this bullshit. I don't even know who you are. Talking about the night shift. Matter of fact, don't come down during the day shift. I'll wait for your to come to the night shift.
6: Well, you can do what you want to do.
5: I'll work, double and whoop your and work that double.
6: Whatever you got to do. It don't matter to me, Terrell. It don't matter to me. All I'm saying is, you up there.
5: You send a charge, you leave. Don't call me with this bullshit.
6: Why are you running your mouth to the white folks talking about we ain't doing our job on the night shift?
5: Nobody nothing. You better call somebody else and call me with this bullshit now.
6: So what, why your voice getting high? Because you're lying.
5: What you thinking? What the f*** you talking about? Who called me with this shit?
6: Hey, man.
5: You working tonight? Hey. You working tonight?
6: Okay. I'm working tonight.
5: I'm going to stay over. I'm going to work a double just to whoop your ass.
6: Okay. Well, come get this double ass whooping then. Okay? Come get this double ass whooping because we already done found out you the person running your mouth to them white folks talking about the night shift ain't doing. Night shift ain't put this way it was supposed to go. Night shift ain't checked this order in right. Night shift. You blaming it.
5: Why don't you stop up and people will stop saying you messed up. Stop up and people won't complain on the day shift. It sounds
6: we messing up on the night shift. That's what I'm telling you, boy.
5: It sounds like you f***ing up. They probably need to fire your
6: Okay, cool.
5: Ignorant.
6: You know what? How long before you get off, man? How long before you get off? How long before you get off?
5: I'm working a double. I'm getting paid to whoop your ass tonight. Come on in, boy.
6: All right,
5: come
6: on, boy. Cool. Let's say no more. So how your wife Cynthia doing?
5: How you know my wife, man?
6: How she doing?
5: How the f*** do you know my wife?
6: I'm asking you a question, Terrell.
5: You really cruising for a bruising. How the f*** you know my wife, man? Huh?
6: How you know my wife, huh? I'm finna tell you. You want to know how I know your wife?
5: How you know my wife?
6: Terrell, this is Nephew Tommy from the Steve Harvey Morning Show. Your wife Cynthia got me to prank phone call you.
5: What? Terrell, slow down.
6: This is Nephew Tommy from the Steve Harvey Morning Show. Your wife Cynthia.
5: Ooh, Nephew Tommy, see. You almost got your ass whooped, boy. God, I was Star 69 out this call. I was coming to whoop that boy. They got me fired. The whole factory looking at me right now. I might have to kick your just for this if I get fired. Hey, this was Nephew Tommy. Yeah, I've been seeing all these shows. Yeah, Nephew Tommy, talk to him right now.
6: Hey, Terrell, do me a favor, man. You got to tell me this, baby. What is the baddest, and I mean the baddest, radio show in the land?
5: The Steve Harvey Morning Show. Oh, man, y'all got me.
0: Why?
7: And there you have it. One of the greatest phrases out of Black America.
0: Mm-hmm.
7: Don't let these white folk. don't.
2: It's
7: don't
2: better them. Than don't let the green grass fool you. It's better than don't let him change your mind.
0: Yes. Thank you, guys. Coming up next, my strawberry letter subject, our little sister. Isn't little anymore right after this.
8: What?

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0: This is Steve Harvey more on the show, man. Ain't nobody playing with y'all. This show, I have said 1,000 times, is for enlightenment,
1: entertainment,
0: and inspiration. And entertainment is a big part of this show. I done lost 8 listeners because you don't get to joke. I'm not apologizing for nothing, and I ain't preparing no I'm sorry statement. I tell jokes for a living.
2: Right.
0: And if you didn't like the joke, tune in tomorrow. I have others.

0: 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We could be reading your letter live on the air, just like we're going to read this one right here, right now. And you never know, it could be yours.
1: It could be yours. Buckle up and hold on tight. We got it for you. Here it is. Strawberry letter.
0: Thank you, nephew. Subject, her little sister isn't little anymore. Dear Stephen Shirley, my wife and I are from the same city, and she comes from a big family, mostly girls. When we got married, I took on her big family, too. Her younger siblings stayed with us all the time, so we're all really close. Her next to the youngest sister lived with us for 2 years after she graduated college, and she and I became best buddies. She would always sneak desserts home for me whenever my wife had me on a diet, and she used to buy clothes for me when, she used to buy clothes for me because she said she wanted me to look fly when I stepped out of the house. Now that she's almost 30, she still stays with us when she is on our side of town, so she doesn't have to drive all the way home. I love having her around, but I noticed that lately she's more clingy than usual, and she wears more revealing dresses and tight pants around me. Last week, she stretched out on the floor while we were watching a movie. It was just the two of us at the house, and I could not focus on the movie for staring at her body. I noticed that my wife's little sister is not little anymore. Her body had my full attention. She is blessed with long legs and the most perfect feet. I realize that I can't play fight with her like I used to because there's no way that she can press up against me and expect me to act normal. How do I keep my cool around her? What if she's attracted to me and that's why she comes over? Okay, slow your roll, sir. But first of all, before I get into it, let me just say thank you for writing Steve and I before anything happened. And I really hope it doesn't. Usually people write us after the fact and then it's too late to help, you know, after then. But yes, I do think she's attracted to you somewhat. She may be crushing on you a little bit. You know, she's buying you clothes or a lot even. She may be buying you clothes and you say you're best buddies with her. What about your wife? Shouldn't that be your best friend? I think she's doing a lot to get you to notice her and in a not so brotherly way. But please gather yourself. This is craziness now. Don't fall for this. Don't act on this, what you're feeling inside. It's not cute. It's not funny. You're the adult or the older person here. So you have to be the one to exercise some sort of decorum, some sort of self-control in this situation. This would be disastrous for the whole family. You'll break up the family if you act on what you're feeling. Do not cross this line. How do you keep your cool around her, you ask? Well, you obviously can't because you're starting to think about it. So I say the best thing for you to do is stop being around her like this when it's just the two of you guys. Find something to do when she comes along. Go out with your wife. Hang out with the guys. You can't do what you're thinking about or what you're lusting about. And you have to consider what this would do to your wife and her family. Steve?
2: Yeah. Thank you, Shirley. Great response. I'm stuck. Ain't nobody wondering why the baby sister tripping like this. Ain't nobody. See, it ain't all on this dude. It ain't all on this dude. She 30. 30-year-old women know who they are. 30-year-old women know what they doing. And 30-year-old women know what they working with. Don't you? Laying all out in the floor, watching the movie stretched out. Play fighting. Who the hell play fighting? bro, it's just a lot. It's a lot going on here, man. Now, bro, I'm going to tell you this. I don't really have a long response for this letter because I can just get to the core of it right away. Here's what I've discovered in my life through the time I've been on this earth. Here's the statement that I created. Temptation is undefeated. Temptation is undefeated. The last man that went through his life without yielding to temptation was Christ. You ain't heard of nobody since? Wasn't none before that? Who? Who? Not your pastor? Your daddy didn't get out of here clean? Uncle Ramos, you know, been at the church all his life? No, you just don't, man. I'm sorry. You do not get out of this thing clean. Temptation is undefeated. And the way it becomes undefeated is this. If you keep it in front of your face, you're going to lose. That's like the other day I was having a conversation with a guy. And he said his buddy goes to Vegas 3 times a year. Atlantic City. His buddy goes to Atlantic City 3 times a year. And he always wins. He has never lost. Hey, man, do you know if you could go to Vegas or any casino and always win? You know that's what I'd be doing for a living?
0: You'd be a professional gambler?
2: Yeah, dog, I'm going to always win.
0: Uh-huh.
2: It is the temptation of winning again that makes you continue to go back, and that's what all casinos base it on. If you stay here, we gonna win. You ain't gonna be able to do it. Temptation is undefeated. When we come back, I'm gonna have to take questions from the ladies on this letter, but bruh, you finna lose.
0: All right, we'll have part 2 of your response coming up and some questions, Steve. Today's Strawberry Letter subject, our little sister isn't little anymore, right after this.
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0: So now he wants to call in and say, hey, man, what do I do? How do I beat this situation?
1: Keep my cool.
0: I mean, mm-hmm. you know, I can't play fight with her like I used to because there's no way that she can press up against me and expect me to act normal. How do I keep my cool around her? And what if she's attracted to me? And that's why she comes over.
2: Mm-hmm. Bro.
0: First of all, like I said, all 30-year-old women know who they are. All 30-year-old women know what they want. And all 30-year-old women know what they're working with. Now, I don't know the age difference between you and her sister. If it's 10, if it's 15, I'm going to tell you who do know what's happening. And that's you. Shirley said, when she come over, disappear, go somewhere. You got to, bro. Because if you stay there, you're not going to win.
1: Mm-mm.
0: You're not going to win. What if she's attracted to me? Ah, bro, you attracted to her. Let's just start there. That's why we got the letter.
1: Yeah.
0: You're attracted to your baby sister. Let's just go on and say that.
1: Sister-in-law.
0: Now, yeah, your wife, you're attracted to your wife's sister.
1: Mm-hmm.
0: Let's just go on and say that. Now, all this here, what's she doing? The one thing that you can control in this whole situation is you. Now, what you gonna do? And now that leads me back to this. Temptation is undefeated, man. You can't keep it in your face. You can't keep going to Vegas thinking you're gonna win every time. That is not how this works, man. You can't keep fine women in your face all the time and not say nothing to one of them. You just can't do it. A woman can't have a bunch of fine men always coming up to her and say something, and she don't entertain one of them conversations. It got quiet on the radio show. Because I'm just telling you the truth. You can't have a bunch of men coming up to you complimenting you all the time. Thank you. And you just keep it moving. You're going to have to take a deep breath one of these times. You know.
1: But
0: so, any questions, ladies?
1: I'm with you, Steve, on this, though. Where is his wife while all this is going on? Where is she? And doesn't she see? He says they're best friends, he and the sister-in-law.
0: The sister makes sure she ain't around, and he makes sure the wife ain't around. He built this best friend relationship, remember?
1: Mm-hmm.
0: He built this.
1: Yeah.
0: You know, to be somebody's best friend, you got to put in some time.
1: Some work,
0: he built
1: yeah.
0: this relationship.
1: Mm-hmm.
2: Who I thought he was saying the two sisters are best friends. He's saying he is best friends with his sister-in-law.
1: With the sister-in-law.
0: Yeah.
1: Yeah.
0: Ain't nobody in Marjorie family bought me nothing.
1: Buying you clothes? What is that?
2: Right.
0: I take that back.
1: Somebody
0: they
1: bought
0: did
1: you some
0: buy
1: clothes?
0: Me some Broadway pizza down in Memphis.
1: That's not close.
0: Which is outstanding.
2: The sister is wrong, too, though. She knows what she's doing.
1: Very much so.
0: Absolutely.
1: I mean, we know when we're 100% trying to seduce a man or get a man's
2: yes.
1: attention. We know what to do. We know
0: bro, and she's
1: what's
0: 30?
1: Going on.
0: She know that's her wife's husband.
1: Mm-hmm.
0: She's always been attracted to her wife's
1: husband.
0: Yeah, her sister's husband. She's always been attracted to that. So once again, how many times do I have to remind y'all that these friends of the opposite sex, if you're married, that's not going to work out for you.
1: Mm-mm. Yeah, this is not working. This is bad. This is really bad. But it almost makes me, I'm just still curious where the wife is in all of this. Because what are you doing that you don't see what's
0: the
1: going on here?
0: The wife is unaware of all of this. That's my husband and that's my baby sister.
1: Mm-hmm. She would never think that her baby sister would
0: at
1: betray her like
0: out
1: that.
0: At the club or nothing.
1: Yeah.
0: They in there watching TV, they always been like that. She oblivious to it.
1: Mm-hmm.
2: Wow.
1: Yeah.
2: Because I would be looking at my little sister. You about to watch what movie with my man?
1: I'm not that oblivious to anything.
2: Right.
1: All right. Post your comments on today's Strawberry Letter at SteveHarveyFM.com on Instagram and on Facebook. 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

0: 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I will see you soon. We will deliver and set up. And remember, don't worry about that credit. Like I always said, it is not what counselors want you to have, but it's what you want.
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0: 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This is from Byron on Steve Harvey FM. Byron says, my youngest went off to college a few months ago and just turned 18, which means I recently sent the last alimony check I'll ever owe her mother. My ex and I had a pretty amicable divorce, and I never resented paying her. I'm very successful, and without those payments, my ex won't be able to afford to stay in the house where we raised our girls. She'll be fine. She'll just have to downsize. My daughter called me the other day and asked if I'd consider continuing to give her mom money so she wouldn't have to sell the house. She hates that she and her sister won't have their childhood home to check to come back to anymore, and I get it, but my current wife doesn't. She says I've fulfilled every obligation I had to my ex, and it's ridiculous to keep supporting her just so our adult daughters can keep their childhood bedrooms. What do you guys think? What do you think, Steve? Yeah.
1: Ooh, I've been there.
2: You cut it off? Or I kept it going?
1: I paid.
2: I can't hear what you're saying.
3: You say what?
1: I paid. I paid. Keep going to
2: the house. What are you whispering for?
0: Because, why? For the same reason? Because you didn't want your children have to move?
1: Yeah, you know, that was really it. That was really it.
0: And now, he feels the same way, but his wife.
1: Yeah, I mean, you know, but just that wife, that new wife now, she got to go along with that in order for that to work. Because every time you send that payment and she ain't with it, and it gets worse.
0: Yeah.
4: Oh, wow.
1: So how long is you going to keep sending this money over to this? Do you want her? Do you still want her?
0: Oh, yeah. You got to hear all that. Yeah.
4: Oh. You going to hear all that. Yeah.
2: Wow.
4: So what should he do?
1: Secretly pay it.
2: Off the record. Under the table.
0: And the new wife is going to say, she's still in there. Are you still sending payments?
1: How the hell I know?
0: Good comeback. That's a good comeback.
1: I ain't got no clue how she in there. I heard she dating somebody now.
0: Oh, okay. All right. That's a good one. I like that. That's a good one. All right. we have time for another one.
1: I got them for your own call, Shirley.
0: I see. We have time for another one, Steve. This is from Colby on Steve Harvey FM. Colby writes, the woman that I've been dating for about 4 months ghosted me. Everything seemed fine, and then one day she just stopped responding to me. There was no reason to think I'd done anything to deserve it. However, the same thing happened late last year. Another woman I was dating just disappeared out of my life. No breakup, no big argument, nothing. She just stops answering my calls and texts. Before all this, I thought I was a decent boyfriend, but now I can't stop wondering what two different women saw in me that made me decide disappearing was easier than having a conversation. I've gone over both relationships 1,000 times looking for whatever I'm missing. What do you think?
1: See, you too needy.
0: Is he bad? Oh, he's needy.
1: Yeah, okay. He a real needy man. That's what I just can't.
0: What's a needy man? What is that? What does that look like?
1: You still like me. You still like me. You like what I wear. You still coming over. You coming over tonight. Was I good? Was I okay? Did you like what I did like that? Are you coming over? You sure you coming over? You're not gonna miss the kids. You need me to come over there? You know, your mama said she wanted some soup. You want a can of soup by your mama's house? I can. Hey.
0: I'm out.
1: So then they just decide, because they know if they tell you they're going to break up, they're going to have to explain it. That's usually why a man goes to woman.
0: Yeah, that's what I was thinking.
1: We don't want the closure. We don't need closure. Let's just get on up out of here, because we know you're going to drag us through the cold. when I tell you we breaking up. And they already know you're real needy, so now you're going to whine. But why? What did I do? I was trying
0: to. Oh, man. All right. Thank you. all right. Coming up, we'll have more of this cold-hearted show right after this.
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1: Well, guys, in case you missed it, you still have time to celebrate Wife Appreciation Day. Yes, what? I said it. Wife Appreciation Day. You didn't know, Carla?
2: Another day?
1: What? Now another? You know, Carla. Another day. Uh-huh. Wife Appreciation Day arrives.
3: Y'all got enough.
1: Every third Sunday of September. So remember this for next year if you haven't done it. Offering a dedicated moment to celebrate the incredible wives who enrich our lives. Take this opportunity to express gratitude, plan a special outing. I love this, right? Or simply acknowledge her invaluable contribution. Show her she's cherished with thoughtful gestures and quality time. So what do you guys have planned? Third Sunday, you're not going to pop up new holidays. It's Y'all wife appreciation.
3: You have enough.
4: Yeah. No. It was that yesterday.
2: You got Valentine's. You got birthday. You got Mother's Day.
1: You got birthdays. You got Father's Day.
3: You got Christmas.
1: You got Christmas. Yeah.
3: You got anniversary.
1: You got anniversary.
5: That's our anniversary together.
3: No, it's not. Whoa. Tommy, when the last time you got an anniversary gift?
2: I have. Hello.
1: Well, did you all go out?
3: Oh, but I bet you had to get her something, though, didn't you?
2: Yes.
5: Back to wife appreciation.
3: Mother's Day and Father's Day is not the same thing. I have told y'all, we can cancel Father's Day. It is the most ineffective.
1: We'll play a round of Would You Rather right after this.
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0: 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It is time now, guys, for a round of Would You Rather. Would you rather smoke a cigar and discuss football with Jalen Hurts or Steelers ex-head coach Mike Tomlin?
1: Better say Jalen
2: Hurts. Oh, I got to go with Tomlin. That's my frat brother. I got to go with Tomlin.
3: Yeah, and I'm smoking with my frat brother. So, what is he doing?
2: Jaylen. Nah, only okay. Junior left.
4: Well, I'm gonna go with Jalen.
0: Yay. Yeah. What time you guys gonna pick us up so we can go with
4: no,
0: you guys?
4: No, that's not for y'all. No. We want to talk. Hey, Jay.
0: Yes, we have questions.
3: A little, couple of old thirsty bras all over this young dude.
2: This is a co-worker appreciation day.
3: Yeah. Yeah.
0: All right, would you rather have everyone know your thoughts or have access to your internet or Google search history? Which one would you rather? Everyone
2: my
0: know
2: Google,
0: your
2: you
0: thoughts.
2: You don't want to know my thoughts. I can
4: nah,
2: assure
4: you
2: don't
4: need
2: want
4: to be
2: that.
4: Up there.
0: Mm-hmm. So access to your internet or Google search history?
2: Yeah.
0: You'd rather that?
4: Yeah, you can see that.
3: Hey, man, do you know something? I'm the only person living that does not know how to find porno on the internet.
2: Where did this come from, dog?
4: How did you get that?
2: And how did you know you was the only one?
4: And how did you figure that out? What was you doing?
3: People be talking about have you seen this? Have you? I still ain't seen the Ray J tape. I
5: well, excuse me. It. What people have asked you? Have you seen this porn?
3: Who I mean, everybody was young. Whoa! All y'all saw the Ray J tape. I still ain't seen.
0: I didn't see it.
2: Okay, no, okay. I saw it three times, but that's not the point.
5: Three times. You know,
4: I haven't seen it.
5: You talking about Ray J and Kim you Kardashian?
3: Know,
5: you talking about?
3: Yeah, I never saw that. Mm-mm. I didn't see the Mimi on the shower curtain. I ain't see that one either.
2: How is you missing all this stuff?
4: Where you been?
3: That's what I'm talking about right there.
2: Where have you been?
0: Okay. Oh boy. So all right.
3: Yeah, but you know that's what radio is. That's what has made me for over 21 years.
0: Reality
3: years,
0: radio.
3: 21 years because I'm compelling, man. I say stuff people don't expect. I make my show interesting.
0: And you created the term. Don't forget. I love reminding people of this reality radio. Yeah. All right. I'm sorry, guys. Whoever this applies to, I'm sorry. Would you rather go to the doctor's office and step on a scale and it announces your weight, like loudly, or would you rather them, you know, take your height and then with a talking tape measure that's loud?
4: No. Yeah,
2: I want the weight.
4: Now it's my weight.
2: I want the weight.
3: No, I like both of them. You can do both of them because right now I got to lose weight. I'm telling y'all right now. I've been going through some stuff. I got to lose weight. I'm actually ashamed the way I look right now.
0: All right, go to the bank and that'll be fine. You'll be fine. All right. Thank you, guys. Coming up is our last break of the day, and we'll close out the show with the one and only Steve Harvey right after this. You're listening to the Steve Harvey Morning Show.
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1: Hey, yo, what's up? This is Eddie Owens, and check it out. As I sank down in the middle of my sofa the other night watching the game, it's old. 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

0: This is Steve Harvey more on the show, man. Ain't nobody playing with y'all. This show, I have said 1,000 times, is for enlightenment,
1: entertainment,
0: and inspiration. And entertainment is a big part of this show. I done lost 8 listeners because you don't get the joke. I'm not apologizing for nothing, and I ain't preparing no I'm sorry statement. I tell jokes for a living.
2: Right.
0: And if you didn't like the joke, tune in tomorrow. I have others.

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1: All right, guys, here we are, last break of the day. Thank you, as always, Steve Harvey Nation, for riding with us every single morning. Junior, do you have a question for Mr. Harvey?
2: Yeah, I do, Unc, and I just want to get your take on it and see how you feel about life, Unc. Do you ever think about, Unc, if you would do anything differently in your life? When you look over your life, do you think there's something you would do differently?
3: Well, look, man, I know that's not, you don't get do-overs. I understand that. And I do understand that everything happens to you in the exact order that it has to happen in order for you to be who you are today, the good and the bad. Now, I have learned recently in my life that all those losses I took were not losses. All those L's I took, none of them were L's. They were lessons that I needed in order to think and feel the way I do today. You know, listen, man. Of course, as a human being, there are some things, if I play my life back, had I known what I know now, back then, of course I would have made a series of different decisions. But at the time, I was making decisions based on the tools and the capacity that I had. So what I'm saying to young people out here today is stop beating yourself up about the decision you made 5-10 years ago when you had the capacity of a younger person. You had the tools of a younger person. Of course, knowing what you know now, you would of course do it differently. But that's not the case. That's just not how it's worked. You're not allowed. You're not allowed to have the future when you make your present decisions. You're not allowed that. You don't get to know all the consequences as you make decisions. You don't get that luxury. You don't get the luxury of seeing all the ramifications of a decision you make today. You don't get that luxury. Nobody does. You don't get the foresight, and you can't feel the full reckoning of a decision you make as a young person. You know, they say experience is priceless. It's a shame you have to pay for it with your youth. It just costs you your youth to get experience, man. And it really is that way for everybody. So if I could say something to young people, I would say to a young person, look, man, stop beating yourself up because you got it wrong. You are supposed to get it wrong because you got to get it wrong to learn how to get it right. See, if you don't ever take the game-winning shot, then you'll never know what it's like for the ball to go in and win the game, and you'll also never know what it's like to miss and lose the game. And both of those lessons have to be learned. But what is the more valuable lesson? It is when you miss the game-winning shot. How do you get the nerve to shoot it again? How do you get people to rely on you to throw you the ball where you can shoot it again? How do you muster the mental capacity to get over the loss? Because that's what you're going to need to know how to do. You ever heard anybody say, man, I had to get over that win. Woo, it took me a long time to get over that win. You ever heard anybody say that? No. But you know what you hear people say all the time? It took me a long time to get over that loss, man. I paid for that one. The lesson is in the loss. You get a reward for winning, but that reward only lasts a little time. How many times have people, how many times you had to really understand this one right here as to what have you done for me lately? You can't really understand that what have you done for me lately till you get some kids. Then you really understand what have you done for me lately. Because kids have short-term memory. See, kids just want and want and want and need and need and need, and they just come up to you. They forget what all you did to get them there. Here they come in with their new problem and they lay it at your feet, and then when you say no or you got a problem dealing with or it's taking you long to put it together, they don't even know what it takes for you to put it together. They don't have no idea, man, what you've done to put this thing together. They just come in there with the request because they don't know what's behind the request. They don't know the effort. They don't know the sacrifice. They don't know the work, the energy that you put in. You know, man, and they just keep coming with it. And it's a what have you done for me lately? Man, you know how many times I've had so many people, man, I come to you, I can't get in. I got grown men who are not my children, who blame me for their shortcomings. I'm not responsible for your demise. I didn't help him become successful, so now I'm the reason for his downfall. What? Bro, how can that be? Man, so yeah, Junior, I look back on my life with a whole lot, but I'm grateful for all the mistakes I made. I'm grateful through God's grace and mercy that he allowed me to get up and pick myself up from every stupid decision I ever made to become who I am today. And I don't care what you feel about me no more. The closer I get to 70, the better I feel about it. Y'all have a great day today. Talk to God. He would love to hear from you. Hey, that's it.

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Now, I know y'all gonna like this one.

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yourself. Speak it over your money, say it. Speak it over your neighbors, say it.

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0: 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Here's what happened on the Steve Harvey Morning Show. When I was around 8, I got the kitty blues.
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1: 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We're going to be rocking you. And, of course, giving you the red tag sale, too. 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

0: Today's jams, best old school and throwbacks. It's 101.3, the Big Damn. Yours truly, Curtis Wilson. 1992, Old Edisto, Orangeburg is where we are. It is, of course, the best place to get your home. We're talking about the red tax sale and all that type of stuff. Oakwood Homes, the man that can make it all happen for you is Alan Jones. What's up, sir?
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0: You can't beat it. It's coming down. Plus, you're feeding folks, too.
1: Yeah, we're doing hamburgers, hot dogs, chips, drinks, and some cookies.
0: There it is. Come on through. See us here. Yours truly, Curtis Wilson, hanging out till about 2 o'clock. But, of course, they're going to be here for you as long as it takes. So make sure you come on down.
1: Wait, we have a big drawing. We're doing a big screen TV drawing, grill drawing, coolers. Lots of things we're giving away. Just register when you come by, and we're doing a drawing at...

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1: 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So listen, come on through. We're making it happen right now. 1992 Old Edisto. It is Oakwood Homes. Yours truly, Curtis Wilson, my man Alan Jones, and of course the rest of the folks that will feed you too. Like I said, it's 101.3 Big DM.
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18: 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Yours truly, Curtis Wilson. 1992, Old Edisto. This is Oakwood Homes, and I got to tell you, they got the red tag sale going down. That means you're able to get into a home with your land, little percent down, 0% down, the whole nine yards. Plus, they're giving away all kinds of great stuff, too. Hold up. Young lady just came through. We said, hey, let's check out one of these homes. What's your name?
19: Victoria.
18: Tell me what you think about this. I think this is like a double wide or something, right?
19: Yeah, it's super cute. The decor is really on point, and it's just all around a nice home.
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18: Go by and see Victoria. 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
18: 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But again, you got to come see us. It is 1992, Old Edisto. 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
1: 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Red Tag Sale is going down. Not only that, some great drawings about to kick in as well. Alan, tell them what you're giving away.
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1: 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You gotta come see it. This guy's been in business. 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
2: 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Have a great night.
1: 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Oh, you feeding people too, don't forget about that.
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1: Today's Jams, best old school and throwbacks. It's 101.3 The Big DM. It's yours truly, Curtis Wilson. It is 1992 Old Edisto. We are here in Orangeburg. It is Oakwood Homes, and we've been having a time of our lives. Now, if you didn't know, this is the home of the unbeatable deal. I got my man Alan Jones here to talk about the giveaways. Listen, those are coming up, so what you got to do is come through and get. What do they have to do to register for this stuff?
2: All they have to do is come by, go in the lobby, and register. We're going to have a drawing at 3 o'clock. 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
1: Now, I got to tell you, I walked through some of these homes, and they look absolutely fabulous. 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
2: We decorate the display models, and they can, they buy one on display, they can get that decor package, or they can order the decor package, or just do their own thing when they get the home.
1: There you go, and it looks really great. I kid you not. Come on through. Still serving up some great food for you. Dale, Alan is definitely getting that going. Plus the giveaways, don't forget, you do not have to be present to win. It's 1992, Old Edisto. You guys can be open until about, what, 5 o'clock or so?
2: Open till 5 today.
1: Yes. All right, come on down. 1992, Old Edisto. Great giveaways, great food, and great homes. Nobody does it better. I kid you not. It's 101.3, Big DM.
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1: 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I will see you soon. 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

0: is Curtis and Company. Benedict played a Thursday night game televised, and it was against Tuskegee. Tuskegee beats Benedict 20-17. Close game, though, no doubt about that. South Carolina State, they're taking on Bethune-Cookman. That game will kick off at 7 o'clock this evening, as well as the Gamecocks. They're going to be playing at 7 o'clock against Alabama, number 8 ranked team in the country. So we'll try to keep you up on what's happening with that. But, of course, the best music on the flow and continues to do so next.
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0: them are tossed aside. Now imagine if one of those resumes belonged to Yasmin, who was
1: living in a shelter, juggling three jobs. I had to be resilient. That's something that you can't teach.
0: We rely so much on a resume, yet it could never tell the full story of someone who
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0: 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When I was around 8, I got the kitty blues.
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1: You just need to hear that song stuck in your head. 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
0: Yeah.
1: 803-783-9936. And let us know what's on your mind. We're listening. 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
0: 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One lucky winner and a plus one in round-trip airfare and a two-night four-star hotel stay. 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